0: like the youth guy or the music guy. Like, mm-hmm. in my mind, it meant I'd have to be a preacher. Mm-hmm. And so I looked at myself and said, well, God wouldn't be calling me to that. Mm-hmm. But I couldn't get away from the deep sense in my life that God was calling me. Mm-hmm. And we wrestled with that. There came a point when I acknowledged it, and I publicly said, I feel like God's called me in the ministry. But I still wrestled with it. Mm-hmm. Because in my mind, that meant I'll be poor all my life. I'll be stuck in a little town somewhere in Canada. All my dreams of what I wanted to do in life, I'd have to set them all aside and just be a hard life. Mm-hmm. And I didn't want to do that.
1: And what were some of your dreams? What was compelling you to not do that?
0: Well, I was shy and quiet, but I did play sports, so I had some friends. But I wanted to travel, I wanted to see the world. There's an adventurous spirit within me that I just wanted to, I'm kind of a bit of a daredevil. And I wanted to see the world. Mm-hmm. And I thought in my mind, again, if I go in the ministry, I'll never be able to do that. Mm-hmm. I got to give up on that dream, and I didn't want to give up on it. Mm-hmm. So I began walking away from God. And it's really a dark time. I was just 19, just had my 20th birthday. But I was in that place where every time I'd read the Bible, I'd feel guilty because I knew I was not obeying God. So I stopped reading the Bible.
1: Yes.
0: Every time I'd pray, mm-hmm. the relationship was not right. Mm-hmm. So I stopped praying. Yes. And all of a sudden, I was starting to spiral out of control. Mm-hmm. And I could almost picture I was spiraling down this dark hole, and it wasn't going to end well, but I couldn't stop. Mm-hmm. Because on the outside, I was okay. I was the preacher's kid, and everyone had expectations. And so I acted right, I said the right things, but inside I was dying. Yeah. Well, I wanted to go travel the world, and I was offered a job in the northern part of Canada as a lumberjack with the chainsaw cutting trees down. But it was in January, you get like 40 below zero, 30 below zero, we're outside all day long, we're up in a mountain, very remote part. And I remember on my 20th birthday, I headed up there. I was so far away from my family, my friends. Nobody on that work crew knew I was having a birthday. So my 20th birthday, which should have been a great day, I just felt so far away from all my family, my friends. I felt alone, lonely, isolated. But even more, I felt so far away from God. Because I was. Yeah. Well, I got in an accident. I was cutting into a massive tree. The tree broke. It swung out. It hit me. And it shattered my femur. Mm. It threw me back into the snow. In fact, my femur right in the middle was folded back, my foot's by my head, and I'm obviously in a lot of pain. And as soon as I hit the snowbank, it was like God spoke in an audible voice. Mm-hmm. Mel, if you're not going to be of any use to me in this earth, you have no reason to be here. Wow. And I just realized I'm wasting my time. I'm wasting my life. I'm wasting God's time. Mm. I know He's called me. What am I doing up here as a lumberjack in northern part of Canada, just chasing my dreams? And so I began to realize, Lord, You're right, obviously. Yeah. And that turned everything around. But I think I'm hard-headed. God had to teach me the lesson so I would never forget it. Yeah. So the next 2 months, He took away everything in my life. At the time, I was a phys ed major playing sports. My sports was gone. I had a sports car that I'd drive around. And while I was in the hospital, the police found me and took away my driver's license for things I'm not going to tell you about. I had a girlfriend that I thought I would marry. Well, we broke up. I was making tons of money up there logging, and all of a sudden money was gone. I was broke. In fact, I'm not sure if through a blood transfusion or something, but I caught the measles, and here I'm laying in a dark room sweating it out. And within like 2 months, I lost my sports, my car, my girlfriend, my money, and my health. Mm. When that happened, I lost my identity.
1: Yes.
0: I don't know who I was. Well, he's the athlete, or he's the pretty girlfriend, or he's got the car. I lost it all, and just like that.
1: Just like that.
0: And the Lord began to teach me, if you build your life on the rock, mm-hmm. Jesus Christ, He cannot be taken away. Mm-hmm. So that incident, even though it was a tough time, I look at the scar down my leg today, and I think about how much God loves me. Mm-hmm. That He's got this still small voice where He wants to lead you and guide you. But He's also got a loud voice, mm-hmm. and He loves you enough to use it. I was going to waste my life, and what I would have missed if I hadn't have turned back to Him and pursued His will for my life. Mm-hmm. He's got things that I had no idea. Here I thought I was going to give up all my dreams, traveling the world, all those type. Do you realize I've now been in 39 countries of the world, And all of

0: It's because of ministry and missions and conferences and doing kingdom work.
1: Yes.
0: I've been in places I'd never thought. I was in Kathmandu last year. I thought, who gets to go to Kathmandu? Well, God took me there.
1: Mm.
0: And so all these desires and passions of my life, God put them in my life. But I was using them for selfish purposes. When I gave them over to Him, He used them for His kingdom purposes. It's a world of difference. World of difference.
1: Well, and it makes me think of the scripture, Ephesians 3:20.
0: Yeah.
1: Greater than you could ever imagine.
0: Yeah.
1: Your dream was there. There was something about a little girl who's holding fake pearls, and Dad keeps saying, give it to me. And when she gives it out, he wants to exchange for the real pearls. Mm. It's like, you got the real pearls.
0: I know.
1: So the desires and the dreams that you had were God planted, but we try to live them out on our own.
0: Yeah. And when He does it, there's no limit.
1: Yes.
0: Again, I keep in my mind, I keep thinking of places I've been and people I've met and believers I've been able to walk with. I just remember we had to get to northern Vietnam, past any road. We had to get onto motorcycles and go another 4 hours into these dangerous mountains right up next to China. And I'm with a gathering of these people who are so remote, they don't even speak Vietnamese in Vietnam. I had to be translated into several different languages. And they're all trying to lead churches and plant churches. And every one of those men in that room had been beaten for their faith, put in prison for their faith. And they're coming to me to teach them how to be a pastor. I'm thinking, I need to learn from you.
1: Yeah.
0: And those moments you're in these remote mountains on the border of Vietnam and China with believers who've been beaten for their faith. And you think, why do I get to be here? Thank you, God, that you stopped me when I was 20 and rearranged my life and took me places I never imagined.
1: Mm.
0: And the blessings I've received and the people I've met. I guess that look to see where God's at work and join Him.
1: Mm-hmm.
0: He's working all over the place. Mm. And if we would just look to see, He'll invite you to some places that you never imagined you'd be.
1: Absolutely. I remember I used to think, gosh, I don't want to be a believer. I don't want to be a Christian because it's boring.
0: Yeah.
1: You know, it's
0: know the God I serve.
1: I know. And then it's like, oh my gosh, this is the most exciting life you could ever imagine, because God always has these incredible surprises for you.
0: Yeah.
1: Ephesians 2:10, that's one of my favorites, where He says that He has plans and works for us to do throughout the day. And I tell everybody, it's like a treasure hunt. You're looking for God in different places to see, you know, how He can use you in all these places.
0: But to know that He loves you.
1: Yes.
0: And He wants to reveal Himself to you.
1: Yes.
0: It's just that He has a hard time getting our attention.
1: He does.
0: We're so distracted. We have so many other voices speaking into our life.
1: Yes.
0: In the world in which we live, and smartphones and all the things that are coming at us, to hear the still small voice of God is really hard.
1: Mm-hmm.
0: Unless you intentionally are seeking Him and listening, and not in a hurried time, but wait before Him.
1: Yes.
0: It'd be the best use of your time of your day is to spend quiet with Him, that He might show you things that you didn't even know existed.
1: Yes. Beyond it. Is it Jeremiah 33:3? He'll tell us things that even you can't Google.
0: Yeah.
1: My
0: translation. Great mighty things that you do not know.
1: No, do not know and cannot. Yes. I love those. Thank you so much for being here. Before we go to a little break, I'd like to ask you, suppose someone's heard you and they're going, I'm right where you were, Dr. Blackaby. I'm spiraling down and I don't even know the first thing to do to adjust. What, in just a couple of minutes, would you say to them right now to readjust?
0: Well, I think we've got to get honest with God and honest with ourselves.
1: Mm-hmm.
0: But I've also learned to realize that we need some accountability in our life. We need people. Mm-hmm. It's one thing to say, I confess to God. But sometimes I think, are we really confessing to God or just confessing to ourselves and trying to ease our conscience?
1: Mm.
0: If you actually confess to somebody else, then you're really confessing before God.
1: Yes.
0: Because now somebody's heard it and it's no longer a secret. And you're saying, I need you.
1: Mm-hmm.
0: And there's a humility that comes along with that.
1: Yes.
0: And so when you begin to say, I need help, if you're not connected to the body of Christ, if you're not connected to some Bible-believing Christians who can walk alongside you,
1: yes.
0: God made us interdependent.
1: Mm-hmm.
0: We need each other.
1: Yes.
0: We need them, they need us. and to find a place where you're hearing the word of God, you got believers who love you enough to speak the truth into your life and who will pray for you and encourage you and walk with you. A big part of it is that we try to do it all on our own quietly and confess our sins, but we still hold on to them. It's when you share with somebody else that you give them away and you can be free.
1: Reach out. Accountability. We have to go to break. Wonderful. We can think about that, and we'll be right back.

0: Hello, everyone, and welcome back to Coffee. Has it not been just an amazing morning, amazing time? To be with you means so much to me, and thank you for your time. I am going to be one of those people in the airport, except we're on coffee, that has to, I want to share just a short story with you. Mm-hmm. God also spoke to me in a very audible way at one point in my life. I was in church. I was leading a large women's ministry. Mm-hmm. I was checking all the boxes. Mm-hmm. But I was so unhappy on the inside. And I wasn't sure. There was a lot of pain in my past. There were, like with most of us, there was just a lot of hurt, a lot of brokenness. But I loved the Lord. And I wanted to serve Him so badly. Mm. I just didn't know how to get there. Mm. And I went out from one of our women's ministries events, and I sat in my car, and I was saying, God, I'm okay. I'll be okay. And His words to me, Dr. Blackaby, were, Kim, you are not okay. But you can be.
1: Yeah.
0: But you can be.
1: Yeah.
0: But you've got to readjust. You've got to realign. You've got to come to me. It's got to be my way. I didn't know what to do. And I discovered this study called Experiencing God. And I didn't trust anybody. I thought, oh gosh, I'm leading the women's ministry. I can't tell them that I'm not okay.
1: Yeah.
0: So I went into this book and I didn't read it, Dr. Mel. I absorbed it. It spoke to me. It protected me. It let me know I was okay. It let me know that I wasn't too broken to be used. And God began this incredible work, and I journaled and I wrote and everything that he showed me. But in the process of it, your dad mentored me without, like he has millions. Mm. But after the study, I got the Bible, and you can see, and I've had 30 Bibles since then, so you see how much work God had to do with me. But you can just see, I mean, all through it, I mean, I absorbed, I trusted your dad with my hurt and my pain. Well, I had a good friend who was going to meet your dad, and for some reason I couldn't go. And I said, if you get to talk to him, will you please just tell him that he and Jesus have saved my life? And so she stood in line for quite a while to meet your dad and to tell him my story. And he took out a piece of paper and he wrote a note to me and sent it to me. And it's right here. And I taped it in my Bible 30 years ago.
1: Wow.
0: And I still just am amazed that he would take the time to do that. So I wanted you to see this. He gave me scriptures.
1: I recognize that handwriting.
0: Yes. And it's his.
1: Yeah.
0: And I just wanted to tell you what you mean to me. You're taking the time to come represents something that literally saved my life. And the writings that I took, that I began to write in my journal, is now a study that I use around the world, helping women to understand that God can make them okay and live for His purposes.
1: I love hearing those stories.
0: Yeah.
1: Never get tired of it.
0: Mm-mm.
1: That God loves you.
0: Yes.
1: Pursuing a love relationship with you.
0: Yes.
1: He invites you to be a part of what He's doing.
0: Yes.
1: And it doesn't matter where you've come from, what has happened in your life, there's a fresh start.
0: Every day. And for our listeners, I know our time is done. I want to first say thank you.
1: Thank you.
0: And to our listeners, that if you're feeling like you're not okay, if you're feeling broken physically or spiritually or emotionally, that there is a man who loves you beyond anything we could ever imagine. And the desires that He has put in our heart, He put them in there to fulfill in a way greater than we could ever imagine or even dare to ask.
1: Yeah.
0: And His name is Jesus.
1: Amen.
0: Thank you so much for joining us.
1: Thank you for having me. Thank you.
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5: Welcome to our Thursday's broadcast of the Gospel Truth. Today, I'm nearing the end of my third week of sharing with you just healing testimonies of people who've been miraculously healed by the Lord. I tell you, this blesses me so much. You know, when I first got turned on to the Lord, I was raised in a Baptist church, and they basically taught that God doesn't do miracles today. They believed He could do it, but that He isn't prone to do it. And so we didn't have any faith for this. And one of the first things that I realized when I started reading the Bible after receiving the Holy Spirit who wrote the Bible, He started highlighting healings to me. And it's one of the first things I started believing for. And I didn't see instantaneous results. I prayed for a number of people who I didn't see healed before I saw the first one healed. But I mean, it just became a focus. And I have now seen thousands and thousands and thousands of people healed. I have personally seen those healings. I've seen blind eyes open and deaf ears open. People come out of wheelchairs. I've seen people raised from the dead, including members of my own family. It's just something that I started believing for. And it is so satisfying to see the physical manifestation of God's power today. It just does something to you when you not only talk about it, but then you see it demonstrated. And this is one of the reasons that Jesus drew such crowds. It says when they saw the miracles that He had performed, people came to Him. And He used miracles like a bell to draw people to God. And of course, healing is not the ultimate, because unless Jesus comes back in our lifetime, we're all going to die. Unless He comes back and we get just caught up with Him in the clouds. And so healing is not the ultimate thing, but healing is important. And I have seen so many people's lives changed. You know, today I'm going to share two testimonies with you. These are short testimonies today, but I want to share two testimonies with you. And this first one is about Bianca Vestulum, I think is the way you say her name. And I met Bianca. She came over to one of my meetings when I was in the UK. And Bianca had this disease that I think it's called rod cone dystrophy or something like that. They'll give the whole thing in this video. I'm not a doctor in these doctor terms. If it's not in the Bible, I don't know it. And so anyway, but she couldn't see except just a tiny little bit out of each eye. And she believed God and was miraculously healed. And it not only changed her life and her family's life, but she opened up a home, brings people in. She does things. I've helped her. She's now, this lit a fire on the inside of her when she saw this healing power of God touch her. And what God did for Bianca, He also wants to do for you. So watch this testimony, and I'll be right back to share a little more with you.
6: Imagine having to take in a gorgeous sunset, one cloud at a time. Imagine seeing the world through a straw. You've just experienced rod cone dystrophy, a rare and incurable disease which often leads to blindness. This is the story of Bianca, a young woman in Norway, and her fight to have her eyes open.
7: When I was a child, I could see everything, but the field was going smaller, smaller, smaller, smaller. And at the end, I only had the vision here in the central part. In 2008, I had the last examinations. And then they told me it was 10, and there it was only 15% left.
8: It was nothing you can do about it, and it was a serious problem. It can be worse.
7: Almost blind or blind.
8: No, that was not a nice doctor's report.
6: During this time, Bianca and Gerd attended a small church in Hamar, where they met Robert and Elizabeth Murin. Bianca was attracted to Elizabeth's Christ-centered confidence and had to know what her secret was.
7: She gave me her visit card, and then she wrote on the back side, "Go to the website of Andrew Womack, because we have learned a lot of it. It changed my life, and I think it is what you need." We were sitting there and saw the first teaching, and it was the starting of the teaching, Spirit, Soul, and Body. When I hear it, I think, why does I struggle 20 years to figure it out? And now I'm hearing all of it, and that's all I need. It was a big revelation. And it totally, totally changed our minds and our lives. After that, we saw some other teachings. God wants you well, and also you have already got it.
8: We heard so much new thing, and we heard that God has do everything already, and it was a very big change in our life.
7: Now I realize that, okay, my eyes, I don't need to have this. Why I have these eyes if God already done it? It is finished.
9: This is our third tape in a series that I have entitled, You've Already Got It. And this tape is entitled, It's in the Spiritual Realm. The first two tapes...
6: All throughout her house, Bianca posted scriptures of God's promises to help keep her mind focused on all Jesus had provided. One day, this paid off when Andrew's revelation finally became her own.
7: I was sitting and reading the Bible, and then I realized that, wow, what I have, it's so amazing. And I just started to praise God about it and thank Him for everything He's done, and that He don't need to do something to heal me, that He did already do that on the cross. Andrew told, just speak to your problem. So I actually speaking to my eyes and say, eyes, you were healed in the name of Jesus. So you must see. You must see now. You are healed, you know? And then I opened my eyes, and it was just like, it was clear and unclear, but it was coming and coming and going. But I was just praising God. I closed my eyes again, and I was praising God and thank Him for what He has done. And then I told my eyes again, you are healed in Jesus' name. And then I was opening my eyes, and they were totally clear. I could see everything. And I think, wow, that is so amazing. I could see the trees outside, the flowers, everything. It was so good. I thought, I can see Gert. He was working 30 kilometers from our house. So I drove with the car to see him. And then I told him, hey, you, go with me. And then there was standing a car, maybe 20 meters, I don't know. And I told him, you know that sign? And I take the numbers of the sign of the car. And he looked at me, what's happened? I'm healed. I can see everything. It is so strange. And we were so glad. And I testing it out whole day. The first week, I had actually a headache because I seeing so much. I was totally healed, but in the days after, sometimes it just going back to the old. I was looking and then, oh, it's not clear anymore. And then I felt like it's going till the old again. I was mad about my eyes because it was like the devil is knocking, see if I'm open. And I say, no, I'm closed. And I say it, literally. I am closed. I am healed. So eyes, you must see in Jesus' name. And then, whoosh, it's opened again. But it happened a couple of times. But now it's fine. It's never coming back again.
6: Bianca and her family have been forever changed after Andrew's teaching pointed them to the true gospel. Not willing to keep this to themselves, they share Andrew's message with their church every Tuesday, often accompanied by Robert and Elizabeth. To this day, they are good friends. They have also shared Andrew's teachings with Maud, a young girl who was staying with them.
7: She was really struggling in her life. And then she moved to us, and 3 weeks later, she became born again. We bought her some books in Holland. the new you and the Holy Spirit. It was a new process. And now, in August, she's moving out to going to Caritas College in Belfast.
8: It was very nice for us to see this change so fast and to deliver a young girl to this Bible school. It was the best for us what we can think us.
6: And Maud was only the beginning. Bianca and Gerd are starting a ministry to help struggling young mothers in Norway keep their baby as an alternative to having an abortion. Their idea was inspired by Water Springs Ranch, an organization supported by Andrew Womack Ministries that provides Christian homes and nurturing to abused and neglected children. From seeing life through a straw to a vision certified better than 2020, Bianca now sees the world with eyes of love and compassion. Bianca has had both her physical and spiritual eyes opened. She now uses her testimony to help others see the free gift of God's unconditional love and grace.
5: Man, I just love that about Bianca and how she just believed God and God opened up her eyes. You know, there's people watching this program today that maybe you aren't blind or have the same thing she does, but you put up with poor eyesight. Did you know God can heal you? God can heal you of anything. And this should encourage you. And when Bianca got healed, she opened up her home. She started ministering to other people. And this is something that is consistent that happens. When a person starts receiving not only information about God and talking about off in the future when we all get to heaven, but when you start experiencing the supernatural power of God working in your life, it does something to your faith. It does something to your belief system. I mean, it just is like turning on an afterburner. And all of these testimonies, this is nearly 3 weeks worth of testimonies that I've been sharing here on our program. And nearly every one of these, when that happens, it just lights something on the inside of them and they immediately start taking what God has done and sharing it with other people. You know, there's probably people watching this program that you've prayed and you asked the Lord to forgive you of your sins and you've received forgiveness. And if you were to die right now, you would go to be with the Lord. And that's good. That's better than not knowing the Lord. But did you know what? You don't really have a lot to tell people. You don't see that much of a change. But when you start experiencing healing, this is something that just puts you in a different category. You know, I've been healed of incurable diseases. I've got doctor's report to prove it. I've seen my son raised from the dead after being dead for over 4 hours, and he came back with no brain damage, no more than he had before. I've seen all of these things. And when you start giving testimony like that, it touches people. And so God wants to do the same thing for you that he did for Bianca. And I really encourage you. We've got a number on the screen. You can call. You can get prayer at any time. I've also got another short testimony that I want to share with you today. And this is Teresa Hotelling. And I remember when Teresa came to our Bible college. When she actually came to the Bible college, she was sick. And she was trying to believe God for healing. But it wasn't just like one thing that happened. And this is important that you isolate this and make sure you underscore this as you watch this testimony of Teresa. It wasn't a person who laid hands on her that caused the healing. Now, it can come that way, and that's not wrong. There's nothing wrong with us releasing the healing power of God. Mark chapter 16 says, "These signs will follow them that believe." And one of those signs is they'll lay hands on the sick and they shall recover. So I'm not saying that that's wrong, but I want you to pay special attention that nobody prayed for Teresa and caused this healing. It was her just getting hold of the truth. You know, you may not be able to come to where I am. You may not have a church in your area where they specifically pray for the sick. Now, if you have those things, praise God, take advantage of it. But I don't care where you are. This program is heard all over the world. Did you know wherever you are, if you are in the most remote place on the planet, God is right there and His truth is right there. And if you will renew your mind, you can receive healing the exact same way that Teresa did. She got it by just getting hold of the truth of God's Word. And as Jesus said in John chapter 8, verse 32, "You shall know the truth and the truth shall make you free." So watch Teresa's testimony about being healed, and then I'll be right back to close out today's program.
10: My medical problem started in 2001 when my thyroid completely shut down. I was diagnosed with Sjogren's syndrome, which is an autoimmune disorder, which means your body doesn't know what's good and what's bad, so it attacks the good stuff as well as the bad stuff, so in essence, it is killing you. I had been prayed over, I had prayed over myself, and when I spoke, nothing happened, so I had kind of given up on healing for myself. So I got to school, and in October of that first year, I got really sick. I was home sick one day listening to a CD of Andrew's, and he said, "The reason believers don't get healed is because their physical body is more real to them than their spirit man. And if they'll just get to the point where their spirit man is superior to your physical senses, then what's true in the spiritual must come true in the natural." That started my journey, that one statement. And over the course of the next 6 months, every single instructor had a hand in that somewhere, whether it was Barry with Revelation or Dwayne Sheriff with the Spirit versus Flesh or Greg Moore on the gifts of the Spirit, Wendell on the Holy Spirit. There wasn't one person. It was the combination of all of them. It was like there was an explosion on the inside of me. And I just very calmly began to say, "Sjogren's syndrome, you get out of my body. Lupus, you get out of my body. Carpal tunnel, you be healed in Jesus' name. Back, you be healed in Jesus' name." And it was so calm. It was like surreal. And I just knew that it was done. I haven't taken my medication ever since that day. And I am so thankful that I didn't get healed when somebody prayed for me. I am so thankful that I got it through the Word. And I have realized that I'm not the only one.
11: I hadn't had a menstrual cycle my whole life. The doctor said it wasn't going to be possible. Coming here to Caris through God's Word, I was able to receive it, and now I can have children.
12: I had a lactose intolerance for 20 years, and after sitting under the Word at Caris Bible College, I was completely healed from my intolerance.
13: I was diagnosed with an abnormal heartbeat and a lung disease, and when I came to Caris Bible College and sitting under the Word, I'm totally healed now.
10: The school made the difference, and I think anyone that comes with a determined attitude to get what Jesus provided for them, with open ears and an open heart to receive what He has for them, everybody can receive what I received.
5: Man, that's powerful. It's just awesome. And I tell you, I love Teresa and her husband, Patrick. They just are powerful people. And did you know that after this healing, that they moved over to one of the Arab countries, I'm not sure which one it was, and they went through a language school, and I think that they now just travel back and forth. They don't live in that situation, but Teresa literally put her life on the line. She would be walking down the street in an Arab country, and it was obvious that she wasn't a Muslim, and I mean, there were insults, and there were things done, and they put their life on the line. They literally put their life at risk because they had experienced the supernatural power of God in their life. Not only the physical healing, but that was a part of it. And I tell you, when you have God touch you in a tangible way, and it comes out of the realm of just being theory and in the spiritual realm, but when you begin to experience God in a tangible way, this is a consistent testimony that has happened to nearly every single person that I've shown one of their testimonies, is that it just put a spark on the inside of them, and they immediately started sharing with other people. And so now Teresa and Patrick, man, they're traveling the world, they're ministering to people, they have their own ministry now. It's not only changed their life, but it's changed the life of other people. And I tell you, when I started seeing the supernatural power of God manifest in my life in healing, it has made a difference in me. And I know that there are millions of people who have now seen this. We've got probably tens of thousands, hundreds of thousands of people that have received healing through our ministry, but there are still millions of people. There are people watching this program right now that maybe in theory you believe that God can heal, but in practice you've never seen it. We have people come to our Bible college all of the time, and when they see miracles, like we had a little baby, a 14-month-old baby that was brought to the front of the stage and actually laid on the stage while I was ministering with seven other people. We were doing a panel discussion, and this baby was dead. And the mother just brought the baby and put on the stage. And we went running down there, and we grabbed this baby and started praying. And I mean, this baby was just limp. Its arms were hanging down. And all of a sudden, as we prayed, it just jerked, and their arms came up, eyes opened up, and the baby was raised from the dead. And we've had people come to our school that say, I've never seen a miracle before. And it just does something when you see that the things that we've been talking about and saying that we believe, it's not theory. It's actual. It works. It changes people's lives. When you can see the demonstration of God's power, I tell you, that just takes your relationship with God to a whole nother level. And so I want to encourage you to not be passive about healing. If you just believe that God can heal and you say, God, whatever your will is fine, you'll die praying that way. You'll stay sick praying that way. You have to pursue this. It doesn't come passively. The Bible says, submit yourselves therefore unto God, resist the devil, and he will flee from you. And the word resist means to actively fight against. You have to pursue this. And I just want to encourage you to get this attitude. These things that you've seen, these testimonies that you've heard, it'll work for you. God's no respecter of persons. So I just want to encourage you to please take advantage of it. We got a number on the screen, and this is our U.S. phone center office, and it's open 24 hours a day, 7 days a week. We also have phone centers in Australia, Europe, Africa, different places. But reach out, and as you call, ask for the materials that we're offering. The video that you've seen today, you can get this. We have 9 volumes of miraculous healing testimonies, and you can get one of them or all of them. We also have a teaching here that is over 200 pages. That is my teaching on God Wants You Well. And we've put out hundreds of thousands of these. We are asking for a gift of some amount for this. And we have a suggested donation, but we want you to have it. We'll send it to you, whatever you can do. If you couldn't or wouldn't send anything, I'll send you this brief, abbreviated summary of this larger teaching as a free gift. This is a 50-page booklet, and it covers some of the same things, but of course not in the same detail. And then we also have a USB where I have an audio and video, and you can get this, and it would really be a blessing to you. If you get these materials, I believe it'll be very, very hard for you to stay sick. This will do something to you when you start recognizing that it not only can God heal, but that God has already healed, and it's up to you to just reach out and receive it. Man, this is awesome. So again, I know that God's speaking directly to some people today. Please reach out and take advantage of this. God is using this program to get His healing power towards you. So listen to our announcer as he gives you all the information about how you can get all these products. Also, call that number and receive prayer. God wants you well, and so do we.
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16: After growing a successful dent repair business in New York, Caleb had achieved what most people his age would consider their goal. However, an emptiness in his work led Caleb to ask God to do something more meaningful with his life.
17: I was one night staying up late and I was looking at the stars. I'm like, Lord, you got to show me what's next. And I just remember him saying, like, I want you to listen to Andrew Womack. I started watching and I heard he had a Bible college. So I'm like, okay.
16: Caleb left his business and set off to Colorado to attend Caris, where God started revealing his plan one step at a time, including connecting him to a French native called to bring Andrew's ministry to France. With both a heart for missions, Caleb joined Martin on his quest. God still had one more surprise in Colorado, his future wife, Kelly, who as a little girl dreamed of living in France. Caleb and Kelly got married, and together they joined Martin in bringing Andrew's message to the French-speaking world. The two have seen God use their giftings to bring about the deepest desires of their hearts.
17: In the back of my head, I'm always thinking about the stuff that I've learned in Caris. If it wasn't for what they were teaching, I would have quit. That's really a blessing to work in a ministry over in France and see people's life transformed.
18: Am I a mistake?
19: Did God overlook
20: me? Why do I still deal with depression?
19: I need direction.
21: Why does life feel meaningless?
22: Have I wasted my
23: 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Why don't I know what to do?
24: 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If you've got any problem in your life, it's really because you don't understand fully what God has done. This word is the greatest gift that God has ever given us because this is how we know Him. I'm promising you, preparation time is never wasted time. Regardless of what you feel that God has called you to do, you need to be prepared.
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0: Welcome to New Level. We're Hank and Brenda Kuhneman, and we are excited that you are watching today. Maybe you're in a place where you're like, you know what, God, I need to be led by you. I have a decision that I have to make. Or maybe you're just wanting to get closer to God, who has a heart for you, and he extended friendship to us. And part of that friendship is the honor of being led by him in every single situation, that you don't have to fret or be in fear that somehow you'll be out of the will of God. So we're going to talk about how to be led by the Holy Spirit. And I tell you, Brenda, I think it's an important subject, especially with all the confusion that tends to be in the world today.
1: Well, and this has been one of your, I would call it, premier favorite topics to teach over the years. I mean, we've been in ministry together 30 years now, and over 30 years, and you
0: started at five.
1: Yeah, we did. But you have preached this as long as I can remember, and so you are absolutely in for a treat today. I want you to listen to every word, hold on to every word of this, and of course, at the end of the broadcast, Hank and I are going to pray for you. Let's believe God that the next decisions that you make, you're going to make them according to the leading of the Holy Spirit. So get your pen, get your Bible, your notebook, and let's get into this today, how to be led by the Holy Spirit. And then we'll be right back, and we're going to pray for you. Stay tuned.
0: Romans 8, verse 14 through 16. For as many are led by the Spirit of God. So I want you to underline led by the Spirit of God. And we've been talking about how when you're led by the Spirit of God, it's not L-E-A-D. It's not to be a weight. It's not to be a burden. It's not to be something that makes you so afraid that you're going to miss it, you're going to make mistakes, those of you that are watching, you know, or that, you know, you just, it's just so hard. I can't hear from God. I hear people tell me that all the time. I can't hear from God. I don't know if I hear from God. I don't know what to do. Well, I'm going to teach you so that you don't ever have to say that. You can relax and realize that being led by the Spirit of God is part of your right as a child. So those that are led by the Spirit of God, watch this. Here's why it isn't to be a weight. It isn't to be a burden. It isn't to be difficult. You are the children of God, sons or daughters of God. So those that are led by the Spirit, you are the children of God. For you have not received, watch this, the spirit of bondage again to fear. This is one of the things that I've noticed with people is notice it mentions fear. Well, why would you mention fear in the same context of being led by the Spirit of God? Because I know people that are afraid to trust God, and they're afraid to trust their decisions in the process of being led by the Spirit of God. Well, I don't want to make a mistake. Well, if you have that kind of theology, then you'll never really connect to a deeper level. You're going to make mistakes. You're going to miss it. And I'm going to share with you an example of my own life that at the time I couldn't see it, you know, and now I can see it. I can see exactly what God's doing. I remember years ago looking for land all over Omaha, and nothing would ever work. Nothing would ever work. But yet I had a word from God. Well, it wasn't time. Now it's time. And God is leading us to what he wants. So I'm going to give you some examples, but watch this. It's not about fear. You don't have to be in bondage about trying to hear from God. You don't have to be in bondage about being led or recognizing how God speaks to you today. But you've received the spirit of adoption. Now, you need to underline that one. Well, Pastor Hank, why? Because we now cry out, Abba, Father. How many of you, as parents, it's your responsibility to lead your children? Do you just leave your kids to do what they want and be on their own? No, you try very hard to guide your children. And the reason why you're not to have this being led by the Spirit be a weight, or you're not to be in fear, is because you've received the spirit of adoption. You have a heavenly dad that it is his responsibility to take care of you. And if you will strengthen your heart-to-heart connection with him, I guarantee you, you will recognize his leadings. You will recognize when he tells you, don't do that, or that's not a good idea, or hey, this is a green light. You'll understand how God will communicate to you. It's very, very important. And always remember that God's ability to make sure that you get it is greater than your ability to fail. That's what, you know, take the, go ahead and give a hand clap for that powerful revelation. No. But it's the truth. Take the pressure off. You know, that's what I always tell God. I'm like, God, even over Shiloh and even the buildings and stuff, I always just say, Lord, this is yours. I'm not gonna fret over it. I'm not even gonna lose an ounce of sleep. I'm not even gonna be concerned. And that's the way I live my life. Well, Pastor, how can you do that? Because I tighten my relationship with God. I realize that I am talking to the same God that parted the Red Sea. I'm talking to the same God that, and you can go through scripture and then you just look at your own life and say, God, how many times did you come through for me? My goodness. So you never doubt. You don't have to doubt and you don't ever have to be in fear. So I want you to be encouraged by that. Now notice this. I want you to look here for just a moment in John chapter 16, verse 13. Here's why you can trust that God is going to lead you. It's John 16, verse 13. Jesus is speaking about before he goes up into heaven. And he's saying, howbeit, when he, notice, underline, he's the Spirit of truth. So that means if God is going to lead you by his Spirit, then he isn't going to deceive you. You have protection. God's going to give you truth. God's going to show you the truthful way. He's going to show you the right way. And he will come. Notice, he will guide you. You know, if you just ignore these scriptures and these qualifications, I always tell God this. I say, God, wait a minute. The Spirit of truth is here. The Holy Spirit will guide me. Holy Spirit, you guide me. And it's going to be in all truth. I'm not going to make a mistake. I'm not going to do the wrong thing. For you'll not speak of yourself, but whatever he shall hear, he shall speak. And he will show you things to come. I constantly say that to him. Now, go to 2 Corinthians 13, 14 and say, well, what do you mean you constantly say it to him? It says, the grace of the Lord Jesus Christ and the love of God and the communion or the fellowshipping or the talking with the Holy Ghost be with you all. You can talk to the Holy Spirit. The Father is on his throne. Jesus is seated at his right hand, but the Holy Spirit is in the earth. And I'm telling you, when you talk to the Holy Spirit, and you make him a regular conversation in your life. For example, you're driving to work tomorrow. How many are going to be driving to work tomorrow? You need to say, Holy Spirit, I ask you to guide my day today. Holy Spirit, show me what you want. If there's anybody you want me to minister to. Holy Spirit, is there anything that is on the heart of the Father that you want to reveal to me now so I can pray about it? You know, how's the Father doing, Holy Spirit? I would love to sing a song that would delight his heart right now. You need to talk to him like that.
2: 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They will be sent immediately. Thank you for supporting this life-changing ministry. Because of your faithfulness, we are bringing hope and healing to a hurting world.
0: I remember, you know, and I'm a dude, so I really like, you know, flowers. I really do. And I say that masculine way. I love flowers. I really do. I love flowers. I love to give them to Brenda, too. And one of the things I like are these pink trees. I don't know, maybe they're pink or whatever. They're magenta color. But they bloom in the spring. How many of you know those gorgeous, like, I just love them. I don't know why. God, you're listening to me now. I want an orchard of those behind my mansion or something like that. All right, you can do that. So I told the Holy Spirit, I said, Holy Spirit, I really, really, really like those trees. And one day, it was back when I worked at a service station, and I was probably maybe 19. I got in my car, and I noticed as I drove a 77 Firebird. And I like that thing. And so I'm driving this Firebird, and I hear the Holy Spirit say, "Hey, turn right." I'm like, "I don't want to turn right." He's like, "Turn right." And I heard it, and I knew it was the Lord, because I had been practicing on how to hear. So I turned right, and then I heard, "Keep going straight. I want to show you something." Okay? And then I'm going up straight, and he said, "Turn left," and I might be getting my directions off. But the point is, he was directing me. And I'll never forget it. I heard him say, "Now go to the right." And I went to the right. And he said, "Now go up the hill. This is what I want to show you." And I'm thinking, is this really happening to me? And I went up on top of the hill. And on top of the hill, came to a dead end. And there was this huge, it looked like park, filled with these beautiful pink trees. And I stopped. I shut the car off, and I thought, "I don't care if I'm late." Now, don't make that your excuse tomorrow. Okay. But I looked, and I started crying. And he said, "Do you like him? What do you think?" And I said, "Lord, this is absolutely amazing that you would literally take time out to show me this." And you know what? All that was this scripture that I want to show you. You can talk to the Holy Spirit. You can talk to God. It's the key. But look at Psalm chapter 37, verse 23. What was the Holy Spirit doing with me? Well, he was guiding me. He was leading me. He was teaching me a principle outside of where I needed to maybe make a decision about something, because it was shortly after that that I was faced with the decision of, what am I going to do in my life? And I either do I go the route of cartooning, or it was revealed to me that I was called to the ministry. It was shortly after this. Now, had I not had that experience with the tree and learning to be guided, I don't know. Maybe I would have doubted when I heard the voice of the Lord say that he had called me to the ministry. But notice this, the steps of a good man are ordered of the Lord. Now, notice, look at the word steps. How many have steps in your house? Okay, it's not just one platform, it's steps. Okay, you go up one, then you go up another, and you go up another, and you go up another. It's a process, it's progression. And that's what you have to understand when it comes to being led by the Spirit of God. You may not get the final destination right away. It may not be tomorrow. It may be steps, and we've talked about this. There's going to be points of reference on the way. Let me ask you a theological question. When they brought back grapes in Numbers 13 from the Promised Land to the children of Israel, were those grapes, those literal grapes that they brought back, were they the actual grapes that the children of Israel would eat? Was it the actual grapes from the actual vine that they would later eat 40 years later? No. No. It was from the place, ultimately, that they were going to get to. Those grapes that were presented to them were a point of reference to get them to where they needed to go. That's why John the Baptist came first. And he said, "Look, I'm not the Messiah. I am a point of reference. I am here to prepare the way for the full or final manifestation." You have to be very wise about point of references in your life. I found that out with Shiloh. What God was showing me was not the actual thing. It was to get my butt moving and to do something that I didn't want to do. And that was to raise up a possess the land fund. I didn't want to do it. And had God not had the other situation happen, we wouldn't be here today. And we probably wouldn't be as far as we are in the process. How many understand that? So you got to recognize points of reference. I watch people do this sometimes with spouses, their future spouse. "Oh, God told me that that's my spouse." Well, hold it. You have to understand that that other person has a human will. They have a choice too. And you have to be careful, because if you start praying and it's not God or it's not in their heart, you're now praying manipulative spiritual witchcraft over people, and you have to be careful. And then here's another thing. "Oh, well, I have confirmation." Well, what's your confirmation? You can manipulate your confirmations. I have manipulated more confirmations in my life of serving God since 1984. You know, you'll say something like, "Okay, God, I need a confirmation. Is what I'm doing or pursuing, is that guy my husband? Is it okay to..."

0: pick back up on it. Jesus, being full of the Holy Ghost, returned from Jordan and was led by the Spirit into the wilderness. Now, notice the word, led by the Spirit. And next time I talk to you, I'm going to show you that word led. It literally means to be driven. You know, it's, and how many of you have ever heard that goofy song? And I'm sorry if you're watching and you wrote this song, but it's Jesus take the wheel.
1: Yeah.
0: Well, what in the world are you doing holding on to the wheel?
1: Yeah.
0: There's a problem with that song. You should never be taking the wheel. You should never be in the driver's seat. Oh, I just offended your Jesus take the wheel song. I can feel it now. He wouldn't have to take the wheel if you weren't in his place. So I'm going to write a new one. Jesus has taken the wheel and I've never even tried to get it from him. That's a new song. All right. Jesus, being full of the Holy Ghost, returned from Jordan and was driven by the Spirit into the wilderness. Now, I'm going to show you with this particular way that God leads you. When he is in the driver's seat, it's literally like Mark 16, verse 20, where it says that God was working with them, confirming the word with signs following. It's like God is in the driver's seat and your job is to sit down and go along for the ride. Now, here's the thing. What happened after Jesus was driven into the wilderness? Who showed up? The devil. Now, I'm telling you, because when God gets in the middle of something and he is trying to lead you to get you to a place, this kind of leading of the Holy Spirit, it always will produce some kind of pressing back, confrontation that the enemy will try to get you to either push Jesus out, take the wheel, or ignore the fact that God is ready to do something. You won't ever get in the car. So you have to understand, this means you're on the right track. You're right in the perfect will of God, and you are about to meet your destination. But watch, because the warfare will intensify. And I'll teach you that next time I talk to you. Now watch this. Go back. How was he led by the Spirit of God? I want you to look at the first thing you see. Jesus was full of the Holy Ghost. You know why a lot of people, they don't know how to be led by the Spirit? Is because God speaks to you spirit to spirit. John chapter 4, Jesus is sitting down at the woman at the well. He said, hey man, now is the time that the true worshipers shall come forth and worship the Father. What? In spirit and in truth. God is a spirit. That's what he said. God is a spirit. And those that worship him must worship him in spirit and truth. So if you're going to be led by the Spirit, it means you're going to have to understand how to tap into the spirit realm. You're going to have to know how to be sensitive to the spirit realm. You're going to have to know how to operate in the spirit realm. So how do you do that? You have to be full of the Holy Ghost. Now, look at Romans chapter 8, verse 26, because there are times, where you don't know how to pray about something. You don't have any idea how you should do things. How many of you are faced with a decision now where you're going, God, I really don't know what to do. I don't know how to do it. I don't know if I should do it. Well, rather than do what we mostly do is we try to process everything through our emotions. Now, you have to understand in Romans 9, verse 1, Paul talked about how he serves the Lord, watch this, with a pure conscience. So your conscience is your soul. Do you know that your physical body was made so that it could identify with the natural realm, right? That's why the Bible says, we're going to look in just a moment, the natural man or the flesh, the things of the spirit is foolish. We're going to look at that in a minute. So your natural man is geared towards Cheetos, M&Ms, right? Things in the natural. Your spirit is created to be what? Connected to God, spirit to spirit. So God, when he created man, he takes the mud, he makes it look like a clay man, and he breathes into him the breath of life's. He becomes, right, a spirit man. But what does he do? He becomes a living soul. So God puts a soul into man. The soul is your mind, your will, and your emotions. And it's your go-between between the natural realm and the spirit realm. That's what it's meant for. Your body gravitates to the natural. Your spirit gravitates to the spirit realm. Your soul has been placed in you, your mind, your will, and your emotions, so that you can navigate between the natural and the spirit and stay on track. That's why the Bible says, in your patience, Luke.

0: 21, verse 19, possess your soul. Because if you don't possess your soul, guess what? It'll either go the direction that it should not go in the natural realm, and you'll start doing whatever your flesh wants. So when you possess your soul, it enables you then to become a spiritual person. It enables your spirit, who is the real you, to begin to take charge. But you got to get your mind, your will, and your emotions submitted so that you can walk in the Spirit.
1: Wow. What a word from the Lord through Pastor Hank. I know that that's already stirring your spirit on some steps that you need to take. I feel like the Holy Spirit is already talking to you about some of the decisions, and Hank is going to pray in just a moment. But before we get to that, I want to make sure you get the full teachings of what we're making available on the broadcast today. Of course, Hank's entire series, How to Be Led by the Spirit, and something you've always said is it's not hard. That again and again. I think people make it harder.
2: Because God's ability to communicate to you is greater than your ability not to hear. There are many ways that God communicates to us. We just have to recognize it. And
1: that was something that the Lord spoke to you back in our very early years. I love that phrase. It's always stuck with me. And then, of course, I did a whole book, The Roadmap to Divine Direction, How to Find God's Will, and not a few, watch this, but every single situation of your life. And I go through it all in here. We talk about how to find a good church. We talk about how to find the right spouse. I talk about God's direction for starting a business.
2: You know, I have gone to that book before when I needed direction, and also when I would sit down with people who would come from, you know, direction, you know, and I would reference that book.
1: Can I tell you another big chapter in here is Finding God's Will Regarding Doctors and Medicine.
2: That's really good.
1: Medical Decisions is in the book. I'm telling you, the list goes on and on. You need to get a hold of it. Read it. It's going to be a blessing because people ask us that. You know, should I take that medicine? Should I have that procedure or that surgery? This is a good book for that. And then, of course, I did a series on how to recognize genuine prophecy from the false. Mm-hmm. Hank, that's another one we get asked so much. You know, what prophet is right or what's true and what isn't? There's some principles in here.
2: Because you're not supposed to be led by prophecy. You're supposed to be led by the Spirit of God. And what you got to learn to recognize is the Holy Spirit speaking through that vessel to exhort, build up, you know, or to edify.
1: It's good.
2: And it's important to know that. And, you know, we've had times, Brenda, we had prophetic words. And we had to put it on the shelf. And it actually, some are still on the shelf. And some came to pass because we waited on the process. So make sure you get all of these resources.
1: If people line upon line, step by step, that's what that's all about. So it's good. I think we ought to pray.
2: So Brenda's practical. I'm more unpractical.
1: That's okay.
2: No, I'm just
1: teasing. Do what we do. Let's pray for the people.
2: All right. I feel very strongly that there's somebody right now that you are watching, and you are deciding on whether you should go to Bible school. And you've been praying about it. You've been seeking God. And I remember when I had that same decision years ago. And should I go to Bible school? Should I not? Well, God took me a different route. He took me through internship. And then I wound up doing Bible school back in those days, what they called correspondence. But you're praying about a physical location. And I'm here to tell you that you are on the track of God mentoring you and schooling you. There's going to be something that's going to be a sign, and it's going to be you're going to get a phone call from somebody that's going to bear witness on what you're to do. So get ready for the confirming word that takes place that you're going to know exactly. I'm not here to tell you, but I'm telling you, you're going to get a phone call that's going to help seal it for you. You'll know exactly what you're to do. But here's the deal. Settle in your heart. You are called of God. Brenda, I also feel there's somebody also watching right now, and you've been having a very strong pain that keeps shooting up from your foot up into your hip. And I command in the name of Yeshua for the healing power of God to touch you and for that pain to go from your body.
1: Yes.
2: And I pray for everyone that's watching right now. Maybe you've got pain in your body. Maybe you need direction. Holy Spirit, I pray that you would heal everyone in the sound of my voice. No pain in their body. And those that are desiring direction, Holy Spirit, guide their steps, guard their steps, protect their steps, and open new doors that they will walk in the perfect will of you, the Almighty God.
1: Amen and amen. Well, I'm going to tell you, I just want to leave you with this exhortation. Know in your life you're not going to miss God. You're not going to make a mistake. You're going to be led by the Spirit. God's ability, like Hank said, to speak to you, to guide you, is greater than your ability to mess up or not hear Him. So have that confidence today as we get ready to finish this broadcast. I know that Hank and I pray for you. Partners, thank you. Because of your faithful support, we are able to continue to take the prophetic word of the Lord and the word of God to the nations of the earth. And so we ask you to support us today and know that we're going to continue to pray and we're going to continue to stand in your life. Well, until next time, know this, you're going to make the right choices. God is moving. You're going to be led by the Spirit. This is Hank and Brenda taking you to a new level.
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9: 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Sometimes in worship, you don't have to say anything. Sometimes in worship, you don't have to really, you know, express yourself verbally, because the Bible says the Holy Spirit interprets our thoughts to the Lord. Just simply worship and let Him know how great He is.

0: Prayer, what is it? How do you do it? How do you get God to really listen to you? We're going to talk about that next on The King is Coming.
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0: Well, God bless you, and thank you so much for watching today on The King is Coming. We're in a series called Uncovering the Mysteries of God. We're simply exploring some of the big question marks that we come to as we go through Scripture, as we go through life, and seeing what the Bible really has to say about those topics. And we've come here today to the topic of prayer. You know, prayer is one of these things that is grossly misunderstood by many Christians. We don't know how to do it. How do we get God to listen to us in a way that He really answers our prayers? How can you know that God's going to answer your prayer? Well, the Scripture does shed light on these questions. So many people ask, is there some sort of set formula that I should do? Should I pray the same prayer every time? Should I recite a written prayer? Is that what God wants me to do? Should I do prayer once a day, twice a day, 100 times a day? What does it mean to say I pray without ceasing, Paul said in 1 Thessalians 5:17? Well, that's a great question. Why are some prayers answered and other prayers not answered? Why do some people seem to have more of their prayers answered than maybe you feel like you get yours answered? Well, those are some questions we're going to talk about, and these questions really are part of the reason why prayer is considered a huge mystery. Now, I was a part of a prayer meeting one time. This was back in college, where a group of us came together and we started praying, and then it went on and on and on and on, and the fellow sitting next to me just fell asleep and started snoring, and I began to, at some point, to pray that the prayer meeting would end because it was just going on forever. You ever been a part of something like that? Because I didn't know how to concentrate that long in prayer. That's another great question. Why is it so hard to concentrate when you pray? Have you ever fallen asleep or your thoughts just kind of go out into space when you start to pray? Well, let's talk about what the Bible says. Let's begin by defining what prayer is. And when we look at the whole of Scripture and sort of condense it down into one workable definition, we could just simply define prayer like this. Prayer is simply talking to God. Prayer is pouring out your heart to God. Prayer is expressing yourself to God. God speaks to us primarily through His Word, and we speak to God through prayer. And so God wants us to have that kind of relationship. But many people look at prayer as sort of I call it a religious Rubik's Cube. It's like, how am I going to do this thing just right so that all the colors line up and I get what I want from God? That's a great question, and that's some of the mystery that we see. Well, today on The King is Coming, I want to talk about 5 words that will help us understand a little bit more, not only about the nature of prayer, but also about how to actually pray. Here's the first word. The first word is the word relationship. Relationship. In any relationship, there has to be communication. If it's a relationship between a teacher and a student, or a boyfriend and a girlfriend, or a husband or a wife, or a parent to a child, and vice versa, there has to be a sense of back and forth communication. That's how relationships are established, and that's how relationships are nurtured. That's how relationships grow. And so we want that to occur in our relationship with God as well, right? So the word relationship is very important. And the reason why it's important is because when Jesus taught His disciples to pray, in Matthew chapter 6, what is commonly known as the Lord's Prayer, it's actually the disciples' prayer because the Lord didn't pray it. He said for the disciples to pray it in this type of form. He begins by saying, "Our Father, our Father." Now, this presumes and assumes that there's a relationship there. We don't say our Creator, just our Maker, the one who started it all. We're talking about an intimacy here. It's our Father. The Bible says that if you know Jesus Christ, that you are His child. You are God's child, God's true child, and that you've been born of God, born again of God, and that you have a special relationship with the Father. In fact, Paul wrote in Romans chapter 8, beginning in verse 14, he says this. He says, "For all who are being led by the Spirit of God, these are the sons of God. For you have not received a spirit of slavery leading to fear again, but he says you have received a spirit of adoption as sons, which we cry out, Abba, Father." That word Abba is an Aramaic term. It simply means daddy. It's a term of great endearment, a term of intimacy, a term of closeness. And it means that you've got something with God. Don't you want that kind of relationship with God? Not just for Him to be your Father, which He is, but for Him to be your Abba Father. The kind of father that maybe you are to your children. When your children crawl up into your lap and they want to give you a hug, they want to be close to you, they want to hold your hand, they want to be held by you. Well, we should have that same kind of desire, and we express that through calling God our Father. So that's why it's so important for us to understand the idea of relationship. Now, the only difference between this relationship with God the Father and its other relationships is that it carries with it an intrinsic sense of submission. In other words, we look at God as our Father, but He's also our Lord as well. And so we come to God, we have a great sense of respect for Him, a great sense of submission to Him. And as we'll see later on, it's why Jesus said, "Hallowed be your name." There's a sense of honor that we give our Heavenly Father. So it's important for us to understand that the whole context of prayer, it begins with the idea of relationship. That's the first word. Second word is this, is the word honesty. Honesty. Now here's where we get into a little bit of uncomfortableness here, a little bit of awkwardness sometimes. Imagine this, that God is an infinitely all-knowing God. In other words, He knows everything that there is. And that's another mind bender, by the way, because another mystery, because God not only knows everything that has happened in the world and in eternity past, He knows everything that is going on right now. And He knows everything that's going to happen in the future. Now that in and of itself, it blows our minds. But watch this. God doesn't just know those things. He knows all the contingencies as well. He knows all the what ifs. What if this hadn't happened, or this didn't take place, or you weren't born here, or what if you'd been born in the 1800s? God knows all those contingencies, but He chose you to be born in this particular time. And so because God knows everything out there in the world, He also knows everything about our hearts. God has unique knowledge about who we are, about our person, about our bodies, about every cell and molecule and atom and proton and neutron in our body. God knows it all. And He also knows who we are. He knows the person that He made us to be. In fact, Psalm 139 talks about the fact that God knit us together in our mother's womb, that He was intricately involved in making us just like we are. The Bible tells us in Jeremiah chapter 1, it says, "Jeremiah, before you were born, while you were still in your mother's womb, I knew you." So there's an intimate knowledge of God that He has about every single person. And that in itself ought to endear a sense of intimacy and relationship as well. But it also tells us that we should be honest with God because He already knows everything. You know, when Adam and Eve sinned in the garden, what did they do? Did they run to God and say, "Hey, we messed up, we ruined it for everybody"? No, they ran. They ran and hid. They weren't honest with God. They tried to hide certain things from God. But God already knew it. He knew where they were. So when we come to God in prayer, we should come and just say, "Yeah, you know it anyway, so let me just go ahead and tell you, let me express to you what you already know about me." There's a great verse for this, a verse we looked at in our last session together in Philippians chapter 4. It says, "Be anxious for nothing, but in everything by prayer and supplication, let your requests be made known to God." In other words, just tell Him all things. Just tell Him everything that's going on. Tell Him all your thoughts. Tell Him your emotions. Tell Him what you're feeling physically, emotionally. Just dump it out. Just bring it out to Him. There's a verse in 1 Peter that says that we should let God care for us, cast all our cares on God because He cares for us. And the word "cast" there means to kind of unload a burden. And so when we have things in our lives that are bothering us, we just need to unload those things. And there's something very therapeutic about that. This is why many people go and see counselors and psychologists and psychiatrists, because there's something therapeutic and healing about just getting the junk out of you. And it's not just bad stuff, it's all the good stuff too. I mean, when you have something good happen to you, what do? You immediately call or text someone you love and tell them the good news, right? So there's something very joyous and therapeutic about doing that. Psalm 55:12 says to cast your burden upon the Lord and He will sustain you. Again, it's the idea of rolling off a heavy weight onto the Lord's strong shoulders. And so there needs to be, I think, that sense of honesty as we come to God in prayer. And what happens is this, that begins to take some of the mystery out of prayer, because you're actually engaging God and you're talking to him and you're telling him what's on your heart. You say, Jeff, should I pray silently or should I pray out loud? You pray any way you want to. You pray in your heart out silently. You can pray out loud if you want to. I've had many prayers where I've spoken to God out loud. Sometimes it might not be a good idea to do that while you're walking through the mall or, you know, just having dinner or something. But while you're with God, you can tell Him anything you want to, whether it's verbally, outwardly, or inwardly in your own heart. And so just being honest with God, because He knows us, He sees us. And by the way, just like a father, I want my children to come to me. It endears me to them knowing that they trust me enough with their thoughts, with their feelings, with their problems, with their joys, with their news. Guess what? God wants that as well. And it really does help us come closer to the Lord. So, relationship, honesty. Now, here's a third one. The word confess. Confess. Say, wait a minute. Now it's starting to get personal. That's right. Well, let me give a scripture to you that I love over in 1 John. And John is writing to believers here who already know the Lord. And so he's not saying, hey, you guys need to get saved all over again. He says this in 1 John 1:9. If we confess our sins, then He is faithful and righteous to forgive us our sins and to cleanse us from all unrighteousness. So, Jeff, what does that mean? What does it mean to confess? Are we supposed to confess our sins to other people? To God? Well, here's the deal. If you sin against someone else, you need to confess your sin to them. If you sin against God, you need to confess your sins to God. There's no reason why you have to tell someone else what you did before you tell God what you did. If God's the one that you feel like you've offended or disappointed or let down or sinned against, then you need to tell Him about it. Now, this word confess is a very unique and interesting word in the Greek language. It's two words, actually. It's homo legeo. Homo means the same. Legeo means to speak or to say. So when we confess to God, we are saying to God the same thing that God says about our sin. We're confessing. We're saying the same. And so confession just simply means to tell God what I did was wrong. What I did or said or thought was sin. It's not, we don't sugarcoat it. We don't say, oh, I made a mistake, I messed up, or whatever. We call it what God calls it. God calls it sin. And Psalm 66 says, if we regard iniquity in our heart, the Lord will not hear us. And so we need to make sure that we confess the sins that we're aware of that we've sinned. Now, I had someone ask me a question long ago. He said, listen, do I need to be concerned about the sins that I'm committing unconsciously? And really, God doesn't hold us responsible to know how to confess those sins. I mean, obviously, if you don't know you did it, how can you confess it, right? Now, we should ask the Holy Spirit to help us be sensitive to God, just like we want to be sensitive to our spouses, to our children, to our parents. We want to be sensitive to God, but I can't possibly know every way I've messed up, every way that I've fallen short. So maybe in those cases, you just simply say, Lord, for all the things that I don't even know about, forgive me as well. Now, that brings up a question. Does God forgive us all our sins every time we confess those sins to Him? Well, we're going to talk about more about that in just a minute when we come back with The King Is Coming. Hey friends, it's Dr. Jeff Kinley with The King Is Coming. We are living in perilous times. In fact, we're living in the last days as described in Scripture. And because of that, there is a sense of urgency on our lives and on our ministries to do what we can do during the time that God has given to us. We here at The King Is Coming Ministry are proud of the long heritage and legacy we have, going all the way back to 1963. We have men like Dr. Dave Brees, Dr. Estep, Dr. Ed Heinsohn, and others that have carried the torch of this ministry. But quite honestly, we need you to help us carry it into the next generation. In order to do that, we need your support, your financial support. And this enables us to continue to be on the air all across the country so that believers and others can be equipped and challenged to be able to reach the world for Jesus Christ. You see, we are in this thing together. We are part of the body of Christ. And we need you to be a part of our team. Would you go to thekingiscoming.com right now and prayerfully consider what God would lay on your heart to commit each month to this ministry? Thank you so much for listening and watching, and I'll see you soon on The King Is Coming. Okay, so what about sins that we've committed that we don't know that we've committed? Should we confess those to God? And what does it mean to say that God forgives us our sins? Well, obviously, we can't know everything that we've done against God. And so we confess all the things that we do know, the things that God, the Holy Spirit, has revealed to us in our hearts. And that's why the psalmist said, God, search my heart. Like a great searchlight. Search my heart and see if there be any wicked way in me. So invite God to do that. And by the way, the more that you and I are in the Word of God, the more we'll be able to know those ways in which we've offended God. And here's another thing to keep in mind. As we grow in Christ, we grow in strength, we're still going to sin, okay? We're going to make mistakes, but we might not make the same kind of sinful mistakes that we did in the beginning. As we grow stronger in Christ, we're able to overcome certain things. Certainly, there are things that we will struggle with all our lives. In fact, Paul experienced that in Romans chapter 7, just that struggle within, that struggle of the flesh. And that's why Galatians 5 says to walk in the Spirit so that we don't fulfill the desires of the flesh. But what about forgiveness? When we get forgiven by God, it says He'll forgive our sins. Are we getting saved over and over again, like hundreds and thousands of times? Well, no, we're not. This forgiveness is what we call parental or relational forgiveness. It's not judicial or legal forgiveness. In other words, Colossians chapter 1 says that Christ has forgiven us all of our sins. Now, that word all in the Greek language means this. It means all. It means every single sin you've ever committed. At the moment you trusted Jesus Christ, God forgave all of those sins. Now, you say, well, wait a minute, I still sin, so how am I still being forgiven technically? Well, it's like this. God has already declared you to be righteous in His sight if you know Jesus Christ. That's Romans 5:1, Romans 8:1, 2 Corinthians 5:21. We've already been declared righteous before Him. But the things in our relationship that we do against God, it cuts off communication. It circumvents the intimacy that we have with God. And when we confess those sins to God, it restores the enjoyment of the forgiveness that we got in the beginning. It restores the relationship. It's just like a father and a child. If a child disobeys the father or the mother, then there's a disconnect there that we're not really relating to each other very well. When the child says, Mommy, I'm sorry. Daddy, will you forgive me? Guess what? All is restored. You didn't stop becoming a father or a son or a daughter during that time, but the enjoyment of the relationship was cut off. It's like dropping a call. You know, it's like, whoa, where'd the call go? You got to call them back and reestablish the connection. And so when we confess our sins to God, it says every time we do this, then we will have that sense of restoration. It says He will cleanse us and forgive us of all unrighteousness. The key, John says, is not to say, he goes on in this passage, don't say that we don't have any sin, because we all have some sin. It's just to be sensitive to God to know when to confess sin and what to confess. You say, Jeff, should this be a part of every prayer that we pray? Maybe not every prayer, but as you come to God, your heart will be prompted to just talk to Him about your life. As you think about your life, you don't want to please God. You want to live the kind of life that God is proud of. And so sometimes God will prompt you to confess your sin to Him and to get right with Him again. Here's a fourth word. It's the word access. And I love this. This is one of my favorite principles of prayer. This access refers to the freedom that we have to come to God and to approach Him at any time. Now, I want to give you a verse here that I love that really does kind of display this truth in a great way. Hebrews chapter 4 and verse 14 says this. It says, since then we have a great high priest who has passed through the heavens, Jesus the Son of God, let us hold fast our confession. Now, confession there means to confess the truth of Jesus being God, and that our faith is in Him, and that He is our high priest. He is the in-between. As Paul said to Timothy, there's one mediator between God and man, the man Christ Jesus. But watch this. This is what's so exciting. It says, for we do not have a priest who can't sympathize with our weaknesses, but one who has been tempted in all things as we are, yet without sin. The Bible tells us in 1 Peter that Christ committed no sin, that there was no deceit found in His mouth. In fact, His enemies couldn't even find a legitimate accusation against Him. But it says that He is a sympathetic high priest, means He understands what we go through, even our temptations. Remember last time we talked about Jesus being the God-man a few episodes ago, and we talked about how Christ could understand what we go through as human beings. Why? Because He was one. He was perfect God, a perfect man. And it says He also overcame temptation. And because He overcame temptation, when Christ, through the Holy Spirit, is living through us, we also can overcome temptation. But He identifies. But here's the verse I want to get to. It says, "Let us therefore, as a result of Christ being our high priest, as a result of Him being an understanding mediator," it says, "let us therefore draw near with confidence to the throne of grace." You see, we have an advocacy, an attorney, if you will, between us and God, and it's Jesus Christ. The fact that Christ shed His blood on the cross and He made that great sacrifice for us makes Him our mediator. One of my sons is an attorney. In fact, I call him my attorney because I've always wanted to say, I'm going to call my attorney. And so he's my attorney. And he represents me in certain things, in certain legal things I have to do. He's with intellectual properties, and so he's representing me with intellectual property. Guess what? I trust him. You know why? Because he represents me to the legal system and to the government. Well, Jesus Christ represents us to God the Father. And it says, watch this, "let us draw near with confidence to the throne of grace." Now, we don't strut into God's presence, but we come in with great confidence because our confidence is not in what we did or didn't do in the past day or past week. Our confidence is in what Jesus has already done on our behalf. So we come into God's throne room, and it calls it the throne of grace. That means that every single time without fail that we come into God's presence, we get grace. How do we know that? Look at the rest of the verse. It says, "the throne of grace, that we may receive mercy and may find grace in the time of need." My friends, that's the greatest news you're going to hear all day long, that God's throne of grace is always open, it's always there for you, and that every single time you'll receive not condemnation, but grace and mercy. And that alone is fantastic motivation to pray, because you always are received in God's presence. So access is a very important word. And you know, we talked about earlier this whole idea of pray without ceasing. Does that mean we're supposed to be on our knees all day long? No. 1 Thessalonians 5:17, what Paul's talking about is a spirit of prayer, is an attitude of just being with God at all times. In other words, you don't have to stop and pray. You pray as you drive, you can pray as you run, you can pray as you cook, you pray as you do anything. Because you're just simply living your thoughts out with God. You're telling Him how you feel, just like you tell anybody else that you're very close to. So don't be afraid to pray about anything in your life. If it's important to you, it's important to God, and you're going to have that access. All right, real quickly, two other words. The fifth word is the word ask. And Jesus said in Matthew 21, He said, "Ask and it shall be given to you." God wants us to come, and He wants us to ask Him for things. Ask little things. Ask big things. Ask difficult things. Just come to Him. Pray for the things that God values, that God desires. Pray for the things that are on your heart. Pray for other friends who know Christ. Pray for the body of Christ. Pray for the world. Pray for people who are lost and need salvation. Pray for yourself. It's okay to pray for yourself. Pray Scripture back to God. That's always a great thing because we already know that God believes in that. And I'll never forget my first prayer as a brand new Christian. It blew my mind. Never knew that prayer worked. And here I am as a 16-year-old. I prayed a big prayer and God answered it on the spot. I'll tell you that story sometime. But it's a great example of how God answers prayer. So just ask. Don't be afraid to ask God. And then finally, one more word. Word number six is just simply the word worship. After you've told God your needs, you've respected Him, you come into His presence with a relationship, then simply just worship Him. You know why? Because the Bible says, "Hallowed be Thy name," revered, honored. Revelation chapter 4 talks about the 24 elders, which I believe are representative of the body of Christ in heaven, are falling down before the throne, casting their crowns, and they're just telling God how worthy He is. "You're enough. God, You're enough for me." And that's what we need to hear today. We need to hear people talking about the worthiness of God. But we need to tell God that. Sometimes in worship, you don't have to say anything. Sometimes in worship, you don't have to really, you know, express yourself verbally. Because the Bible says the Holy Spirit interprets our thoughts to the Lord. Just simply worship and let Him know how great He is. So those words again are relationship, honesty, confess, access, ask, and worship. And you know, when we're doing those things, we're participating in a relationship with God. We're not going to be thinking so much about what doesn't work or when this is going to be answered. We're simply trusting God, whom we know, to act on our behalf so that we can do more for Him and we can worship Him more in this world. So that's a little bit of the mystery of prayer. I hope that's an encouragement to you. Next time we'll talk about another mystery and uncovering the mysteries of God. I'm Jeff Kinley. God bless you for watching. The King is coming. We've been studying Uncovering the Mysteries of God here at The King is Coming, and I've written a book by the same title. I'd love for you to have a copy. Just go to thekingiscoming.com and order your copy today.
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1: Can you feel it? That pull in your heart for something more. Something better. Something right. A deep-seated ache that tells you the world isn't as it should be. Not yet. Can you hear it? It's the sound of thousands crying out on their knees. The sound of a people looking to the skies. The sound of hearts crying out to the Father. Voices lifted to a God strong and courageous and mighty to save. Can you hear the call? Hundreds of thousands already have, and they're joining a movement, a mission, a vision of a country transformed by the love and truth of Jesus. A bedrock belief that trusts in something more for this broken world. A movement to awaken this great nation. Can you see it? Awake, America. It's time.

Hello, and especially to all the moms out there, I want to thank you for literally taking the call of God on motherhood seriously. God bless you. I know that you are creating a legacy. You're creating a wonderful opportunity for the next generation to grow and be mighty men and women of God. I'm bringing you a message on Deborah, a mother in Israel.

I want to begin by telling you a true story that was experienced by Pastor Mike Hawthorne. He grew up in Southern California, and